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5: Exploring science in the sea. The Japanese spider crab is harmless to people, but it might not look that way if you happen across it at the bottom of the Pacific Ocean. It can span 12 feet, the largest known crab on the planet. The crab's hard body is typically about a foot long, and the crab weighs 35 or 40 pounds. It has 10 legs. 8 of them are for walking along rocky ocean bottoms. The other 2 hold powerful claws. The claw legs are longer than the walking legs on males, but shorter on females. Japanese spider crabs spawn in fairly warm, shallow waters, primarily off the Pacific coast of Japan. Juveniles are pretty small. As they reach adulthood, though, they grow to giant proportions, and they move to deeper waters, generally a few hundred feet to 1,000 feet or deeper. The crabs can't swim. Instead, they scuttle along the bottom looking for food. They nab small fish and crack open clams. They also scavenge for dead animals and scrape algae off the rocks. Because of their size and hard shells, the crabs face few threats, mainly from fishers, because they're considered a delicacy in parts of Japan. And they're well disguised. Their mottled, spiny appearance blends into the background. Just to be safe, though, juveniles sometimes disguise themselves. They pluck bits of kelp, sponges, or other organisms. They chew on them for a little while, then stick them on their shells. That helps keep these imposing but harmless creatures safe at the bottom of the Pacific Ocean. Science in the Sea is available as a weekly podcast at scienceinthesea.org. I'm Holly.

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feeling down in the dumps lately? 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This message has been brought to you by your winter-loving friends here at KMNR 89.7 FM out of Rolla, Missouri.

It's not easy being green, having to spend each day the color of the leaves, when you could be something so much nicer, like red, a yellow, aquamarine, or something more.

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And besides,

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5: At night.

doctor had to take the pill. He went to the doctor with a fever and a chill. I heard it was the doctor had to take the pill. He went to the doctor with a fever and a chill. I heard it was the doctor had to take the pill. He went to the doctor with a fever and a chill. I heard it was the doctor had to take the pill.

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She went to the doctor with a fever and chill. I heard was the doctor had to take the pill.

Exploring Science and the Sea. Sharks and rays are in trouble. A study a few years ago found that the global population had dropped by more than 70% since 1970. And 3/4 of all shark and ray species could face extinction in the next few decades. The main threat is overfishing. Sharks and rays are valued for their meat, fins, and liver oil. Some countries provide strong protections. Others, especially those where the fish are big business, have weak protections, or none at all. And even where sharks and rays are protected, it can be hard to keep track of them. A recent study found that some fairly new techniques could help. Rapid DNA testing and environmental DNA, finding out which species are present in a region just by analyzing the water. That could help scientists monitor populations and movements, and it could help management and enforcement agencies know if protected species are being caught and sold illegally. The study looked at 25 years of research into rapid DNA and environmental DNA testing. These techniques are much faster than traditional DNA testing. They're also much less expensive, so it might be possible to deploy them in the field, identifying shark and ray species on the spot. The study said there's a lot of work to be done to make that happen. The technology has to get easier to use, and scientists have to compile a more thorough database of shark and ray DNA. Still, the technique offers a possible way to ease the stress on these troubled fish. Science in the Sea is a production of the University of Texas Marine Science Institute and is on the web at scienceandthesea.org. I'm Holly Brawley.

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I wear it for the sick and lonely old, for the reckless ones whose bad trip left them cold.

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4: Have you ever had headaches or eye pains from the light escaping within your computer screen? Technology is a gift and a curse. Computers and phones can cause long-term eye damage when not used correctly. Eye problems are just the start. Welcome to the age of technology and back pains. There's also tech neck. Tech neck is caused by the stress put on your neck and shoulder muscles when using technology. Some may tell you that sitting up straight will help you, but that is incorrect. One way to help your back and neck is to sit in a chair with a backwards recline of 25 to 30 degrees. Now you may ask, I have fixed the back pain, but the eye pain is too much. Well, do I have news for you? The 20-20-20 rule, where every 20 minutes of you glaring at your computer screen, you look away and observe an object 20 feet away for 20 seconds. By doing this, it will help your lovely eyes take a break. You can also turn on the lights. This reduces the glare on the screen. So remember that technology is painful, but it doesn't have to be. So take breaks when you're on your computer.

0: 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He writes, I was listening to my radio the other day and heard some strange extraterrestrial sounds. Should I be worried about an alien attack?
1: While the chance for an otherworldly visitor does exist, what you heard probably radiated from a more of-this-world source.

0: Scientists have been conducting studies of this strange phenomenon that stumped most other researchers around the state.
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The rings of Saturn, the red spot of Jupiter, the Milky Way. 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This has been a PSA from your Stellar Kaminar DJs.

said, what a good day that it was. They smile cause they like it, but they smile cause they like it today. Whoa, did everybody say what a good day that it was? For everybody who said what a good day that it was. They smile cause they like it, but they smile cause they like it today.

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College life may be a daunting new challenge for a lot of people. Whether you've just graduated high school, haven't experienced a large social atmosphere before, or this may be the first time you've left your mother's basement. Either way, living on a college campus can be scary or too much at times, which may cause some people to be shy and hide in their dorm rooms. College life is not just about going to class. Some might even say that half the value of college are the life experiences you have there. So get out of your room, experience new things, and make new friends. Rolla may be a small town, but there are still activities to enjoy on campus. Greek life, student organizations, free-format student-run radio stations. You can even try your student e-connection emails for ideas. But if those aren't your thing, try something smaller. An evening in the floor lounge with friends, carbonated soft drinks, and a good movie is equally as awesome too. Mix it up with some games, whether they be video games, card games, board games, or you can even just hang out, chat, and shoot the breeze with some cool people. Even if you do just sit there and talk about the video game you've been playing for the last 3 weeks straight. Don't miss out on the fun and excitement you'll have here at Missouri S&T by being alone in your room all the time. So get out there, make some new friends. Trust us, your college life will be that much more enjoyable. This has been a friendly reminder from your friends here at 89.7 FM, KMNR, Raleigh.

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4: in the AM.

Exploring Science in the Sea. It's easy to gain weight on a road trip. Restaurant meals and junk food add up. But that's not the case for some humpback whales. According to a recent study, a group of humpbacks lost an average of 24,000 pounds per adult during its annual migration, the equivalent of a city bus. The whales feed around Antarctica. They filter the tiny organisms known as krill from the water. So by autumn, the whales are nice and fat. The 103 adults in the study averaged about 33 tons apiece. When autumn arrives, the humpbacks head into warmer waters. They cruise along the Pacific coast of South America and settle in their summer breeding grounds near Colombia, a trip of several thousand miles. But they don't feed along the way, so they lose weight. Researchers use drones to shoot pictures and video of the whales at both ends of their journey. They measured the sizes of the whales and found them to be a lot thinner from late winter through spring. From that, they calculated the change in body mass. The whales lost most of their blubber, more than a third of their total body weight. The scientists also calculated what it would take to pack on that much weight, 125,000 pounds of krill for every whale. And that's a problem. Our changing climate has reduced the supply of krill. It's also changed where the krill are found. So in the years ahead, it might be harder for the whales to fuel up before they hit the road. Science in the Sea is a production of the University of Texas Marine Science Institute and is available as a weekly podcast at scienceinthesea.org. I'm Holly Brawley.

I was sat up on the train, staring out the window at the rain. I heard this little lady must have felt the pain. Ask her mum if the blazing sun will ever shine again. I felt ashamed, feel the same, not a mother though. 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I mentioned the past like a running joke and told her without all the rain, there's no stunning growth. Close.

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And I can see that mine was changing with the seasons. 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
3: Man, why are these eggs worth so much?
4: Wait, say that again. Have you not heard of the avian flu? It's a common disease that can spread to birds and sometimes humans.
3: So how does this affect eggs work?
4: To avoid the spread of the bird flu to humans, chickens are commonly killed so their eggs are not sold and infect humans, so prices rise.
3: Dang, I own chickens. Do I need to be worried about my eggs or my health?
4: Only if your chickens show any major symptoms, then your eggs might not be worth so much. Symptoms in your chickens may include sudden death, low energy or appetite, purple discoloration or swelling of various body parts, reduced egg production or soft-shelled / misshapen eggs, nasal discharge, lack of coordination, and diarrhea. And if you're truly worried, you should avoid contact with surfaces that appear to be contaminated by animal feces, raw milk, litter, or materials contaminated by birds or other animals with suspected or confirmed avian influenza virus infection. Get tested if truly worried. Symptoms in humans include eye redness, mild flu-like upper respiratory symptoms, pneumonia, fever or feeling feverish, cough, sore throat, runny or stuffy nose, muscle or body aches, headaches, fatigue, shortness of breath, or difficulty breathing. This PSA was brought to you by your egg-conscious friends at KMNR.

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4: 31.

The Missouri University of Science and Technology Police Department is not only staffed by state-commissioned officers, but it also offers a myriad of services available to S&T students. These services include courses and training, such as rape aggression defense, first aid training, and active shooter response options. In addition, they provide personal security escorts 24/7. They have campus's largest lost and found, they provide engraving services, and they have car unlocking and battery recharging capabilities. If you would like more information on how to utilize these services, you can get into contact with the University Police through email at police@mst.edu or through their phone at 573-341-4300. This message was brought to you by your law-abiding friends here at KMNR.

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Concord, march the foe, seize the arsenal, there you know, waking folks and searching all around. So our militia stopped them in their tracks, at the old North Bridge we turned them back.

domination, that they won the admiration of countries across the sea like France and Spain. Who loaned the colonies ships and guns and put the British on the run and the Continental Army on its feet again?

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Can even make adjectives out of the other parts of speech. 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
5: Exploring science in the sea. A symphony is playing in the estuaries of South Carolina. The sounds of shrimp, fish, dolphins, and other creatures. To marine biologists, each sound is like a musical note. Individual notes reveal details about the species that produce them. The symphony reveals the rhythms and health of the complete estuary. Estuaries are shallow regions where rivers meet the sea. They host a wide variety of life. But the waters tend to be murky, so it's hard to see what's going on. So instead, researchers in South Carolina have been listening to estuaries since 2013. They've placed a network of underwater microphones on special platforms. They record the soundscape around the clock, along with water and weather conditions. And there's plenty to hear. The clicks of snapping shrimp. The purring of weak fish. The grunts of black drum. The calls of bottlenose dolphins. The rat-a-tat of silver perch. Scientists use the recordings to learn about the habits of all these species, whether they're more active during the day or at night, for example, or how their activity changes with the seasons. They also learn how each species reacts to hurricanes and other major weather events, as well as human activities, such as boating and underwater construction. The sounds also help scientists understand whether Earth's changing climate is jumbling the notes, perhaps throwing the underwater symphony off key. Science in the Sea is a production of the University of Texas Marine Science Institute at Port Aransas. I'm Holly Brawley.

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1: in the morning.

In a small college town like Rolla, drinking can become a big problem. Without many places for young people to gather, they turn to alcohol to have fun. You may be asking yourself, what's wrong with that? And the answer is nothing, if you're responsible and of age, of course. But alcohol alters judgment, meaning people are more likely to do irresponsible things, such as being promiscuous without the desire to be, and sometimes without memory for the event. The following information comes from an article titled, Alcohol-Related Sexual Assault, a Common Problem Among College Students, written by Dr. Antonia Abbey, which cites several studies. According to a study of 6,169 students from 32 colleges selected to represent the higher education enrollment in the United States, 54% of the women had experienced some form of sexual assault since the age of 14, 17% of which had experienced rape or attempted rape in the last year. In another study, it was discovered that at least half of the cases of college students' sexual assaults involved alcohol consumption by the victim, perpetrator, or both. What this means for Rolla is, if for no other reason than the girl-to-guy ratio is dangerously low, as a female, it is a good idea to take a female friend that doesn't drink or drinks in moderation to babysit if things get out of hand, worst-case scenario. Guys are also in danger of doing irresponsible things they don't mean to do or of being taken advantage of themselves from having too much to drink, so they should follow the buddy system just as a precaution. Hopefully it would never get to that point, as here in Rolla, we are responsible college students with lots of self-respect and common sense to go with our intelligence. Of course, the safest ways to completely avoid such a situation are to set a drink

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3: in the morning.

A siren sounds like the goddess who promises endless apologies of paradise.

Exploring Science and the Sea. The Franciscana dolphin has quite the schnoz. Its beak is longer in relation to the size of its body than that of any other dolphin or whale, up to 15% of the animal's total length. The Franciscana has another distinction. It's the only river dolphin that doesn't actually live in freshwater rivers. Instead, it lives in salt water. It's found along the coast of South America, from southern Brazil to central Argentina. It's in bays and estuaries, and up to a few miles out to sea in the Atlantic Ocean. Franciscana dolphins have several other names. The most common is La Plata, for a region of Brazil where it's abundant. The dolphins are among the smallest of all dolphin species, no more than 6 feet long and weighing up to 100 pounds or so. They're grayish-brown on top and lighter underneath. As they age, though, they turn gray-white, so fishermen have given them yet another name, white ghosts. That's not just because of their color. Franciscanas move through the water slowly and quietly, perhaps to avoid attracting the attention of killer whales and other predators. But those aren't their greatest threats. Hundreds of the dolphins are caught in fishing nets every year. Coastal pollution, habitat destruction, and other human activities are also problems. So while no one knows the exact population, Franciscanas are listed as vulnerable, threatened by people who can't keep their own schnozzes out of the dolphins' business. Science in the Sea is a production of the University of Texas Marine Science Institute and is on the web at scienceinthesea.org. I'm Holly Brawley.

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In a small college town like Rolla, drinking can become a big problem. Without many places for young people to gather, they turn to alcohol to have fun. You may be asking yourself, what's wrong with that? And the answer is nothing, if you're responsible and of age, of course. But alcohol alters judgment, meaning people are more likely to do irresponsible things, such as being promiscuous without the desire to be, and sometimes without memory for the event. The following information comes from an article titled, Alcohol-Related Sexual Assault, a Common Problem Among College Students, written by Dr. Antonia Abbey, which cites several studies. According to a study of 6,169 students from 32 colleges selected to represent the higher education enrollment in the United States, 54% of the women had experienced some form of sexual assault since the age of 14, 17% of which had experienced rape or attempted rape in the last year. In another study, it was discovered that at least half of the cases of college students' sexual assaults involved alcohol consumption by the victim, perpetrator, or both. What this means for Rolla is, if for no other reason than the girl-to-guy ratio is dangerously low, as a female, it is a good idea to take a female friend that doesn't drink or drinks in moderation to babysit if things get out of hand, worst-case scenario. Guys are also in danger of doing irresponsible things they don't mean to do or of being taken advantage of themselves from having too much to drink, so they should follow the buddy system just as a precaution. Hopefully it would never get to that point, as here in Rolla, we are responsible college students with lots of self-respect and common sense to go with our intelligence. Of course, the safest ways to completely avoid such a situation are to set a drinking limit before you start drinking and stick to it, or to not drink at all. This was brought to you by your responsible friends at KMNR Rolla. Be smart and be safe.

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5: Exploring science in the sea. The Franciscana dolphin has quite the schnoz. Its beak is longer in relation to the size of its body than that of any other dolphin or whale, up to 15% of the animal's total length. The Franciscana has another distinction. It's the only river dolphin that doesn't actually live in freshwater rivers. Instead, it lives in salt water. It's found along the coast of South America, from southern Brazil to central Argentina. It's in bays and estuaries, and up to a few miles out to sea in the Atlantic Ocean. Franciscana dolphins have several other names. The most common is La Plata, for a region of Brazil where it's abundant. The dolphins are among the smallest of all dolphin species, no more than 6 feet long and weighing up to 100 pounds or so. They're grayish-brown on top and lighter underneath. As they age, though, they turn gray-white, so fishermen have given them yet another name, white ghosts. That's not just because of their color. Franciscanas move through the water slowly and quietly, perhaps to avoid attracting the attention of killer whales and other predators. But those aren't their greatest threats. Hundreds of the dolphins are caught in fishing nets every year. Coastal pollution, habitat destruction, and other human activities are also problems. So while no one knows the exact population, Franciscanas are listed as vulnerable, threatened by people who can't keep their own schnozzes out of the dolphins' business. Science in the Sea is a production of the University of Texas Marine Science Institute and is on the web at scienceinthesea.org. I'm Holly Brawley.

0: Hey, do you know what gluten is?
1: Yeah, isn't it what they're trying to give away for free in boxes of cereal?
0: No, dummy, it's a protein found in rye, barley, and wheat.
1: Oh, okay. What's so special about it?
0: Well, it makes some people sick.
1: But how can bread make you sick?
0: Well, 3 million Americans have a disease called celiac disease. This means that your body cannot process gluten, and it kills the cilia in your stomach that help aid digestion.
1: That sounds awful! Who's affected by this disease?
0: Anyone could potentially be afflicted by this disease. As much as 97% of people that actually have the disease don't even know it.
1: What? How do they not know?
0: Well, the symptoms of celiac don't exactly scream, "I have a gluten intolerance."
1: What do you mean?
0: Well, some common symptoms of the disease are abdominal bloating and pain, diarrhea, vomiting, constipation, weight loss, fatigue, irritability, and depression, none of which normally point to celiac disease. It can't even be brought on by stress.
1: Aw, man, college life is very stressful. Should I get tested?
0: Definitely. 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
2: Gee whiz! 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
1: Okay, well, where can I go to get more information about the disease?
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Thank you.

According to the American Veterinarian Association, there are 52.59 million dogs owned by 34.6 million families in America today. Did you know that there are leash laws in this area? Well, there are. Keeping your pet, namely dogs, on a leash protects the animal, the community at large, and you, the owner. It keeps the animal from harm of traffic and other potential hazards to its life. It safeguards the community from possible attack and the nuisance of running around free. Leash laws preserve the owner's rights under the law. Otherwise, owners are suspect to any criminal activity their pet induces while unsupervised in public. Stiffer penalties will ensue if your pet is considered dangerous. Under the RALA area code, dangerous is an animal that 1. Has inflicted severe or fatal injury on a human being, 2. Has killed a domestic animal, livestock, or poultry without provocation outside the owner's property, 3. Has been trained for fighting purposes, 4. Has bitten a human being other than the owner or member of the owner's immediate family with which he or she resides without provocation, and 5. Has chased or approached any person on any property other than the owner's in a menacing fashion or attitude of attack, regardless of injury. The owner's responsibility of properly restricting, tagging, and labeling the animal as dangerous within the city limits is essential by law. Non-compliance to such codes could result into a fine of up to $500 and jail time of up to 30 days. So remember, for the animal, for the community, and for you, the owner, please leash your pets for everyone's safety. This has been a public service announcement from your friends at KMNR.

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3: In the morning.

Exploring Science and the Sea. The Franciscana dolphin has quite the schnoz. Its beak is longer in relation to the size of its body than that of any other dolphin or whale, up to 15% of the animal's total length. The Franciscana has another distinction. It's the only river dolphin that doesn't actually live in freshwater rivers. Instead, it lives in saltwater. It's found along the coast of South America, from southern Brazil to central Argentina. It's in bays and estuaries, and up to a few miles out to sea in the Atlantic Ocean. Franciscana dolphins have several other names. The most common is La Plata, for a region of Brazil where it's abundant. The dolphins are among the smallest of all dolphin species, no more than 6 feet long and weighing up to 100 pounds or so. They're grayish-brown on top and lighter underneath. As they age, though, they turn gray-white, so fishermen have given them yet another name, white ghosts. That's not just because of their color. Franciscanas move through the water slowly and quietly, perhaps to avoid attracting the attention of killer whales and other predators. But those aren't their greatest threats. Hundreds of the dolphins are caught in fishing nets every year. Coastal pollution, habitat destruction, and other human activities are also problems. So while no one knows the exact population, Franciscanas are listed as vulnerable, threatened by people who can't keep their own schnozzes out of the dolphins' business. Science in the Sea is a production of the University of Texas Marine Science Institute and is on the web at scienceinthesea.org. I'm Holly Brawley.

0: I may have broke down and lost all my gullet on Interstate 44, but at least I'm within range of KMNR 89.7 FM, Ralamo. I'm KMNR Noir. My car exploded on the road.
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bags of grains while the cat spins. 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I'll mash you up, yes, I know it's a lot of a way, but it's fair to say

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4: There are over 700 different types of bacteria swarming around your teeth and gums. Although some are probiotic bacteria that helps the digestion process, some are also designed to feed on sugars, leaving an acidic byproduct leading to tooth decay. Plaque, infections, inflammations, heart-related problems, and just plain ugly teeth can all be prevented by doing one simple two-minute task. Brush your teeth. To combat these dangerous health risks, be sure to brush slowly in a circular motion and to apply a low amount of pressure. It is also recommended to avoid rinsing, as that loses a majority of the fluoride. If you must, use mouthwash as a substitute. Remember, some skills need to be refreshed over the years, and your teeth are no different. From all of us at KM&R, keep them clean.

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You are listening to KMNR 89.7 FM, broadcasting live out of Rolla, Missouri. This is DJ Adair on the air, bringing you another episode of Adair Waves. Our theme for this episode is mythology. With that in mind, we're going to start off with The Tales of Brave Ulysses by Cream. This song compares a beautiful woman to both Aphrodite, goddess of love, and the sweet-voiced sirens that tortured Odysseus, also known as Ulysses, on his journey home.

All right, up next we have Wrapped Around Your Finger by The Police, which references multiple Greek mythos, including the line, caught between the Scylla and Charybdis, which essentially translates to stuck between a rock and a hard place. This is a reference to the Odyssey. On his journey home, Odysseus must choose between losing all his men to the whirlpool Charybdis, or most of his men, to the monster Scylla.

Next, we have Icarus by the Crane Wives, which references Icarus, of course, who has a very much forgotten part to his myth. So, to go over the myth again, Icarus flew from prison on wings crafted by his father, but ultimately fell after soaring too high. The sun melted the wax holding his wings together. However, what modern retellings neglect to mention is that his father also warned him against flying too low, causing his wings to be weighed down by sea spray. The myth raises an interesting question. Is it better to fail so desperately by flying too high, or by playing it too safe? Icarus seems to have preferred the former.

Our next song is about Orion, the hunter. One of the most famous constellations, he was placed among the stars as a reward for his good deeds. Here is Orion by Lilith Maxx.

Up next, we have The Kelpie by Kiki Rockwell. A Kelpie is from Scottish folklore that appears as a horse on land, but once mounted, dives underwater to drown its rider. Here is The Kelpie by Kiki Rockwell.

A psychopomp is a guide of souls to the underworld, such as Anubis or the Grim Reaper. Abstract, Psychopomp, by Hozier, compares his beloved to one of these mythical figures.

Circe, by Lilith Max, focuses on the Greek sorceress. Circe is prevalent in the Odyssey. She transforms Odysseus's men into pigs, but later advises him on how to traverse the threats of Scylla and Charybdis. She would know best, after all, as she is the one who changed Scylla from a beautiful lesser goddess into a bloodthirsty monster.

The next two songs are both by Ella Red, Aphrodite and Cupid. Aphrodite is the Greek goddess of love, and Cupid is the Roman god of love.

Up next, we have a song about my favorite figure from mythology. Sisyphus tricked death twice, leading to his famous unending punishment. Left to push a rock up a hill, only for it to roll back down before reaching the peak for all of eternity. Sisyphus is a representation of all endless cycles we as humans get stuck in. Whether that's the daily grind of a 9-to-5, the never-satisfying cycles of obsessive-compulsive disorder, or history simply repeating itself, we must, as Camus suggests, imagine Sisyphus happy.

Our next song, Sirena, by Kiki Rockwell, speaks of a mutineering sailor falling in love with a siren, no matter the cost.

With Her, I'll Commune by Dune Moss presents as a worship song to Asherah, the Semitic creator goddess, debated to be the wife of Yahweh.

0: And that concludes all our music for this segment. Up next, we'll have a little bit of programming to finish off the hour. But for now, DJ Adair on the air is now DJ Adair off the air. I hope you enjoyed.
1: Man, I've got a pounding headache.
2: Have you tried drinking water?
3: You may have been asked the same question at some point in your life, but why is this the automatic response? Sometimes, a person can get headaches when they are dehydrated. This is called a dehydration headache. Drinking water is a great way to combat a headache, as it helps replenish the fluid your body needs. 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Other signs of this include
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3: 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Oh. Reduced memory and brain performance. It is important for you to drink enough water every day, as it benefits not only your physical health, but your mental health too. 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
3: 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This is the amount of water in ounces you should be drinking every day. For example, someone weighing 200 pounds should drink 100 ounces of water per day. Don't be the lamer who has to leave the function because of a headache. Drink some water. This has been a message brought to your hydrated friends at KMNR.
6: True or false? Spend enough time under a very bright moon and you can get a tan. The answer might seem to be yes, or at least maybe. After all, moonlight is reflected sunlight. And if direct sunlight can cause you to tan and even burn, then why not reflected sunlight? Sure, moonlight clearly isn't as strong as light coming directly from the sun, but perhaps enough exposure to a radiant moon could cause a very light tan? But the actual answer, as you may have guessed, is no. You can't get a tan from the moon, no matter how bright. You see, we tan when our skin produces melanin in reaction to the sun's ultraviolet light. Ultraviolet rays are harmful. They can cause skin damage and even cancer. Our skin produces melanin as a defense against ultraviolet rays. Melanin absorbs ultraviolet radiation, thereby protecting the skin's cells. So the more ultraviolet light, the more melanin our skin will produce. The catch is that it takes a certain amount of ultraviolet sunlight to make the skin produce melanin. Sunlight reaching us via the moon just doesn't have enough ultraviolet oomph to trigger the skin's defensive shield. A full moon may look really bright, but the surface of the moon is actually pretty dark. The moon absorbs most of the sunlight that hits it. Of course, some of the sun's reflected ultraviolet light does reach us. Theoretically, prolonged exposure to moonlight could cause some damage. But in this case, prolonged means hundreds of years of continuous moon bathing. But under normal conditions, our skin quickly repairs whatever minimal damage is caused by the light of the silvery moon. This moment of science comes from Indiana University. I'm Yael Cassander.

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4: Exploring science in the sea. It's easy to gain weight on a road trip. Restaurant meals and junk food add up. But that's not the case for some humpback whales. According to a recent study, a group of humpbacks lost an average of 24,000 pounds per adult during its annual migration, the equivalent of a city bus. The whales feed around Antarctica. They filter the tiny organisms known as krill from the water. So by autumn, the whales are nice and fat. The 103 adults in the study averaged about 33 tons apiece. When autumn arrives, the humpbacks head into warmer waters. They cruise along the Pacific coast of South America and settle in their summer breeding grounds near Colombia, a trip of several thousand miles. But they don't feed along the way, so they lose weight. Researchers use drones to shoot pictures and video of the whales at both ends of their journey. They measured the sizes of the whales and found them to be a lot thinner from late winter through spring. From that, they calculated the change in body mass. The whales lost most of their blubber, more than a third of their total body weight. The scientists also calculated what it would take to pack on that much weight, 125,000 pounds of krill for every whale. And that's a problem. Our changing climate has reduced the supply of krill. It's also changed where the krill are found. So in the years ahead, it might be harder for the whales to fuel up before they hit the road. Science in the Sea is a production of the University of Texas Marine Science Institute and is available as a weekly podcast at scienceinthesea.org. I'm Holly Brawley.

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0: Man, this party blows. I'm going home. Yeah, this is one of the worst ones this year. How are you getting home? I got my keys on me. How do you think I'm getting home? Hey, are you thinking about driving drunk? Listen, man. Statistics say that about every 79 seconds, someone is killed or injured in a drunk driving accident. That's approximately 31,536 preventable accidents a year. You could potentially cause harm to yourself or someone else doing something like that. In addition to that, drunk driving is punishable of up to at least 6 months in jail, at least a 30-day license suspension, a DUI, and a lot more. Instead, how about you call a friend to come pick you up, or ask someone sober for a ride? Before you go out, you can also set up a designated driver to make that whole process a lot easier. Drunk driving is extremely dangerous, and you should never partake in something that could cause that much harm.
1: Wow. Thanks for stopping me, man. I'm definitely gonna find a different way home.
0: You can catch a ride with me, dude. Don't worry about it.
1: Whoa. Thanks a ton, guy.
0: It's no problem, man. This message was brought to you by your sober driving friends at KM&R.

I like them black girls, I like them white girls, I like them Asian girls, I like them mixed race girls, I like them Spanish girls, I like them Italian girls, I like the French girls, and I like Scandinavian girls, I like them tall girls, I like them short girls, I like them brown hair girls, I like them blonde hair girls, I like them big girls, I like them skinny girls, I like them carrying.

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I like them Spanish girls. 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I like the French girls. 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I like them short girls. I like them brown hair girls. 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I like them big girls. I like them skinny girls.

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What was that? 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I'm here to tell you about the Formula Electric Design Team. 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
4: in the evening.

Exploring Science in the Sea. A type of damselfish from the other side of the world has invaded the Gulf of Mexico. But it doesn't appear to be doing much harm to the fish that were already there, at least not so far. The regal damselfish comes from the Indian and Western Pacific Oceans. It's only about 4 inches long, and it lives on coral reefs in shallow coastal waters. The invader was first seen in the Gulf in 2013. It probably hitchhiked on an oil platform that was moved from the Eastern Hemisphere. A recent study looked at how the fish spread across the Gulf through 2021. It also looked at how other types of fish fared, especially those that compete with the invaders for resources. Researchers from the University of Texas Marine Science Institute and elsewhere counted the fish found in sections of 5 reef systems along the coast of Mexico. They then used mathematical models to estimate the total populations of the entire system. The invading damselfish spread across all the reefs in the study area. At the same time, the populations of its competitors dropped. But so did the populations of some of the other species of fish that don't compete with the invaders. That suggests that the dip in the number of competing fish had some other cause. One possibility is loss of habitat caused by human activities. One of the reefs in the study is near a busy port that's growing bigger. So that might be damaging the reefs more than the invasion of the damselfish. Science in the Sea is a production of the University of Texas Marine Science Institute at Port Aransas and is available as a weekly podcast at scienceinthesea.org. I'm Holly Brawley.

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3: Man, this party blows. I'm going home. Yeah, this is one of the worst ones this year. How are you getting home?
4: I got my keys on me. How do you think I'm getting home?
3: Hey, are you thinking about driving drunk? Listen, man. Statistics say that about every 79 seconds, someone is killed or injured in a drunk driving accident. That's approximately 31,536 preventable accidents a year. You could potentially cause harm to yourself or someone else doing something like that. In addition to that, drunk driving is punishable of up to at least 6 months in jail, at least a 30-day license suspension, a DUI, and a lot more. Instead, how about you call a friend to come pick you up, or ask someone sober for a ride? Before you go out, you can also set up a designated driver to make that whole process a lot easier. Drunk driving is extremely dangerous, and you should never partake in something that could cause that much harm.
4: Wow. Thanks for stopping me, man. I'm definitely gonna find a different way home.
3: You can catch a ride with me, dude. Don't worry about it.
4: Whoa. Thanks a ton, guy.
3: It's no problem, man. This message was brought to you by your sober driving friends at KM&R.

0: You killed her, didn't you?
1: Yes.
0: It was good.
1: Yes.
0: Maybe you'll kill me. Maybe that's what I was hoping for.
1: There's something better than killing the one you love.
0: Something better?
1: Killing with the one you love.

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0: while we're apart. 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
1: Hear that? 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Your life sounds pretty great. 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
1: Are you feeling down in the dumps lately? 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You can also check out rollahiking.info for great hiking trails in the area. So turn that frown upside down and explore what this great county has to offer. 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